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band of men on a perilous search for the world's most shocking monster. No one's ever lived who's seen him. Warning, only those with stout nerves and strong hearts should risk seeing the abominable snowman of the Himalayas.

0: Why they make it so hard to breathe?
1: Why they make it so hard to breathe?
2: Why they make it so hard to breathe?
0: Why they make it so hard to breathe?
1: Why they make it so hard to breathe?
2: Why they make it so hard to breathe?
0: Why they make it so hard to breathe?
1: Why they make it so hard to breathe?

0: Why they make it so hard to breathe?
1: Why they make it so hard to breathe?
2: Why they make it so hard to breathe?
0: Why they make it so hard to breathe?
2: Why they make it so hard to breathe?
1: Why they make it so hard to breathe?
0: Why they make it so hard to breathe?

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along with deer, duck, crane, and beaver, lurks a creature that walks upright. Whether it is a man, a monster, or a myth, no one really knows. This creature, whatever it is, emits one of the most terrifying sounds ever recorded.

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0: You guys go to that Grimes spree show? The one where his kids got...
1: Oh, yeah, of course. Friday the 13th.
0: Oh, what? Yeah, it was on Friday the 13th. Yeah. You guys played it, right?
2: We didn't. No, we just were there.
3: We played the one previously at Avery.
0: Gotcha.
2: And then we were booked the 14th at Black Bomb. So we were nice to the county and didn't bother
0: and do
2: playing double two shows games. Night.
3: Because, it's the wood metal crowd, if they see you playing one time, they're not going to show up the next time.
0: No, they're there. No, they come out in droves.
3: They can only handle one night a month at most.
2: Totally.
0: But, that looked fun.
3: I missed the floating child.
0: Yeah.
3: I just showed up.
2: I think we were eating pizza back when it happened. But, I mean, I've never been hoisted up into the air while playing a guitar, so that kid's already beat me on the rock star status.
0: So you guys go to Goldfest?
2: This Saturday.
3: I'll be there this Saturday. We got Goldfest Saturday, Casey's birthday Sunday, Metal.
0: This Saturday.
3: We got Goldfest Saturday, Casey's birthday Sunday, Metal Monday, and Turlock at Utter Place. Ben's

0: But Waterwheel, the best venue in Tuolumne County, just 100%. Only has a few rap shows, and generally they're just because Oscar Goldman booked it.
1: Mm-hmm. Totally.
0: So with these other the other local rap and hip hop artists,
1: they'll play at like Black Plum every once in a while.
0: How does the town want more? Are these guys not filling the niche enough? Or
1: I don't know. I can't answer that question because I am so everywhere at once. Like, I'm either playing with Fatty Cakes in Fresno or working on LA shows or Vegas. Or so me playing here is a rarity.
0: Yeah.
1: So they come out, see me, because they love me. I'm on my high horse. They're all happy about it, you know?
0: Such a high horse.
1: Yeah. And everybody's always happy to see me. So I'm excited. It's going to be fun. It's the fourth annual. Yeah. And I'm happy that it's still running.
2: Yeah.
1: Happy the Waterwheel still host us.
0: Mm-hmm. Yeah, they've always been great.
1: There's going to be a lot of people there tonight.
0: Busting the door down.
1: Huh?
0: You got parking attendants working it?
1: I do. They're going to be like the air traffic control people.
0: Forming that
2: yellow vests.
0: And forming that island in the middle of the parking lot. And like, it needs to happen sooner than later because...
2: Yeah, I've just been pulling up and parking crazy in the middle and just letting everybody else park around.
1: It is the craziest. And it'll happen.
0: It will.
1: It always happens. And then they end up parking at the gas station, dirt next door. So walking the through the dirt. And
0: it's treacherous.
1: Yes, it is. But whatever.
0: Well, it'll be a good show.
1: It's going to be a great show. My friends are flying in from Seattle. They'll be here on Friday. Woodbane Tree Star. They're really awesome people. I have a couple of songs with them that we're going to be doing.
0: Cool.
1: Nate will be here. Hash Brown is going to blow people's brains away. He's super fun. He's from Santa Cruz. I've done a bunch of shows with him. Sea Monkey Doo. He's got such a cool style.
0: Yeah.
1: That I think not a lot of people have seen in person. And it's all he's super fun. We have a DJ, Ty the 13th. He's going to come out and play everybody's songs. So it's going to be fun. I'm super excited.
0: Sweet. That'll be great. What time should people show up for that show?
1: Be there about 7. First act is going on at 7:15.
2: Park in the middle of the parking lot first.
1: Yeah.
0: Yep.
1: I'll start it.
2: Yeah.
1: I'm just parked in the middle.
0: Maybe we should tell them to paint some lines right away.
1: That would be great.
2: If you build it, they will park.
1: Yeah.
0: They will.
1: Totally.
0: Well, I think that's a good... good chunk of talking with our good friend Oscar Goldman.
3: Thank you guys for having me.
0: Joel here and Zach here about his new album, Oscar Goldman's new album, Such a High Horse, and the upcoming show, Goldfest, which you'll hear about these things when we post.

Come on down.

0: Don't be startled. It's only the Jawas kidnapping another droid. Don't be frightened. It's only a barroom brawl in hyperspace. Never before in the history of movies has so much time and technology been spent just for fun. Star Wars. Rated PG. Parental guidance suggested.
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2: It's 10 p.m. Do you know where your children are?

0: First, if someone will kindly pass a bottle.
1: Oh, it ain't much, Riesling. Here.
0: It'll do. Oh, what is that stuff?
1: Tequila. You can't make them good here on Venus.
0: Yeah, what do you use?
1: Karak bush. Home it is. Home it is different.
0: How'd you come to sign on?
1: When a man comes out the village from the city, he says there's work. You sign the paper and you work. Work. It's work, all right. 10 stinking hours in the jungle.
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You are right. You are right. Right in the middle of the 611th hour of the Heavy in the Hills show.

We just heard from Worshipper from Boston and their song Coming Through. Before that, Jupiter doing Forgotten Twin. Spirit Adrift doing The Way of the Return. Starting off the 611th hour of the Heavy in the Hills show, The Melvins, in a live version of Cool Lake.

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1: Ego boosts, and possibly some initial interest in the subject. This level also includes the fantasy role-playing games, which could lead into the second level, referred to as the Dabblers, a half-belief in Satanism or some serious interest. It is at this second level where warning signs of satanic behavior may be apparent, such as a sudden, bitterly antagonistic attitude towards family and religion, a drastic decline in academic performance, a reclusive behavior pattern, and listening exclusively to heavy metal rock music, almost to the point of addiction. When one or more of these warning signs are evident, you should look further for ritual items such as a pentagram or other satanic symbols.
0: This is the Madea Project and their song Babylon.
1: Chalice.

0: You can have a spring though pretty soon, won't you? Yeah, I sure would like to be out there and see all you folks. I think of you all the time. And, oh, I'm going to come back one of these days, but it just, you know, it's just hard to explain. Well, I just can't afford it, that's all. Tell the truth about it right now, you know. Well, it's my own fault. I let a lot of money go and didn't know where it's going, you know. I know it went, yeah, but just careless, you know what I mean? Yeah, I didn't have a whole lot to watch, but it's... Doggone, if I had a dollar now, I'd sit up all night and watch it. Because darn, I'm going to be there at the wedding. Oh, that's wonderful. Good. Yeah.
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0: Yeah. Oh, that's wonderful. I just give anything if I can.
1: This is the 611th.
0: I hope all the magnets make it. I hope they win.
1: Hour of the heavy. In the Hills show from Jamestown to Columbia to Sonora.
0: But he's been doing pretty good this winter, you know.
1: Try. All you Corona warriors out there tonight, stay strong.
0: Yeah, I forgot your birthday and Gail's birthday. I thought you could have them, maybe. We used to do that, but doggone it, actually, I didn't. Well, I get it. Well, your mother's going with you, man, isn't she?

0: it ain't the salt I don't like to go, just the salt I don't go. That's all I can say, you know.
1: Yeah, you just have to get started, get the habit of it.
0: I know when I'm home, I went all the time. I never miss.
1: No.
0: Even if I go on a visit, I go. Well, you seen I went back there, too. I went with you and
1: yeah.
0: All of it.
1: Yeah, well, you ought to start maybe you just
0: didn't
1: go to the church
0: that you like. Oh, yes. I like the churches. I like the Protestant churches. It don't make a lot of difference, Irene. Of course, I'm a Baptist, you know. I was raised a Baptist. Well, we was all raised up as a Baptist. Yeah. Well, I'm going to have to go. I hope I get to see you folks before too long.
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0: 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You and I together here in Paris, sitting at a sidewalk cafe.
1: Now, I'm afraid it's starting to rain.
0: Yes, how beautiful the city is in the rain. Isn't it just so romantic?
1: Well, there's nothing romantic about getting wet.
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5: 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This is Aiden Reed from Black Bomb Entertainment, and I just wanted to inform you about Black Bomb Metal Fest number 13. It's coming up on Saturday, August 15th, and it's going to be held at the Motherlode Fairgrounds in Sonora. 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Hopefully we'll see you guys out there and rock on.
6: So I was in the woods exploring, going fishing, and I was casting my rod out, got about 3 salmon. They're about 5 inches long. And then I was in the horizon. I was looking at over the horizon, the trees, and I see a big hairy looking feller. I was just like, man, that dude needs to shave his legs. But apparently it was not, because I saw his hair, and his hair was going down to about his and he didn't have a shirt on or pants. Oh my god, that thing would destroy somebody if he was real big. He was coming towards me. I just left my stuff and jumped in the lake and swam as far as I could. But I don't know, that felt scary. I hope you find him.
7: 911, what are you reporting?
8: We got someone or something crawling around out here.
7: Did you see what it was? Was it a person or an animal?
8: I can't tell. All I know is that my sensor light came on, and I just happened to glimpse and see this thing running across the yard. A good-sized man or something. It looks like a man. I don't know what it was, just that it ran across the yard.
7: Okay. You've had problems in the neighborhood before?
8: Yeah, my dog was killed here just recently. I don't know what it was. Whatever it is, it's running. I couldn't catch it if I was going to chase it. But whatever it was standing up. I'm out here looking through the window now, and I don't see anything. I don't want to go outside. Jesus Christ, you better...
7: Sure.
8: Dia!
7: Hello?
8: Get somebody out here.
7: What's going on now, sir?
8: That son of a bitch is about 6'9", I don't know.
7: Do you see him now, sir?
8: Yes, I'm looking right at him.
7: Uh-oh. Okay, hang on.
8: He's right...
7: Is he in your yard, sir?
8: Yeah, God, he's big.
7: Okay, what's he doing in your yard?
8: He's looking at me.
7: Okay. And the guy is on foot.
8: I don't know what... It's a big... Real big person. That's all I can say.
7: Okay, but it is a person.
8: I'd say it was a person, somebody really big. But he's all in black.
7: Is he a black male or a white male? Did you actually see whether, or was he just wearing black?
8: He's all black and he's big. He is big.
9: Hey, this is Richard, and I was walking around at the junction, and I saw a poster for an event that's actually going to be. Looks like in Jamestown on the 29th of August. It's from the Humane Society and the Motherlode Art Association, and they're doing a paint party where you can choose your subject, paint a shelter dog or cat, get guided to paint, and there's food and beverage included, and it's on Saturday from 2 to 4:30, Saturday the 29th. That's Picasso Masterpieces by MLAA and the Humane Society. $45 member tickets or $55 public tickets, and they say to find out more, go to HSOTC, which is Humane Society of Tuolumne County. www.thebeat.org.
4: 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Hey, you know, I'm just like listening to your station, even though it says that it's coming soon on your message, but it's obviously like playing right now. Thought that your algorithm was only supposed to play Casey Chisholm every 45 minutes. And it seems to me that every third song is a 10-minute instrumental space orgasm from Casey Chisholm. I don't know if you need to look into your computer analytics and punch in some numbers and keys and get it dialed in, but it's a little heavy on the orgasms this Sunday evening. Thank you. Goodbye.
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Hey guys, this is Uncle Lucky, and you are listening to Nightly Noise here on KFUT 89.5 FM Twain Heart, where we have gathered basically the most obscure, harsh, and strange recordings we could. This is off of a prayer card sampler I picked up from this noise group out of Modesto that's been putting on rad shows in the valley. And this was a standout track. This is Hank Ruby with his track Nightgown. It's a standout track because it was the only track of the 20 tracks that had discernible vocals. And the guy rapping over harsh noise is pretty rad, pretty different. And so let's take a listen.

favorite. 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Smoking by the car and my lungs are like a rocker cold. What's the issue? Why'd you place your anger towards me? I'm sorry that this life ain't all it's cracked up to be. 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

eyes look up and down, mouth goes from smile to frown, from streetwear to nightgowns, turning werewolf, I howl at the moon. 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Spam in my folder. 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I penetrate through this hell just to sit on a shelf and wait for you to give me help. Blood leaking out the ear. My body filled with fear. 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

0: Hey, Pop! 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
1: Oh, hello, Sreeney. Where have you been?
0: I've been trying to make up my mind whether to come up or not. When you left me hanging on the phone, I thought you was insulting me. Hey, how come you aren't on the desk?
1: Oh, I'm Ken.
0: Ken? Are you kidding?
1: Oh, it's been coming. I really had the place jumping. You should have seen me, Sweeney. It was like the San Francisco earthquake. Oh, I need a drink. How about...

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a member of parliament with 9 others visited Buchenwald concentration camp. Some people believe that the reports of what happened there are exaggerated. No words could exaggerate. We saw and we know. The reality was indescribably worse than these pictures. You cannot photograph suffering, only its results.

0: right, children. 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So I need you to point and say, "Witch, witch, you're witch." Ready? 1, 2, 3, 4.
1: Witch!

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0: must have tested the biggest bum they ever had.
1: Bum? 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
0: No, no. That weren't no natural earthquake. It got real quiet, and the whole sky lit up. Just like the good Lord is snapping a picture.
1: You serious?
0: It's the biggest thing I ever seen.
2: They're not doing any nuclear tests above ground.
0: I'm telling you, I had to cover my eyes. Did the cave go?
1: Well, I don't know, but I'm not going back in there to find out. You look funny when we go dust off.

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0: When will man ever learn that when he pollutes the air and the water, he declares war against nature? 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

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Running through checkpoints of war crimes, we call for a boycott. No more lies sold cheap. Our cries seem weak. They don't believe. They don't believe. They don't believe. They don't believe.

0: You didn't demand more from a democracy of monsters. They told you to turn down that music or they'll shoot you. They told you not to walk, not to run. In their neighborhoods, they'll shoot you, execute you, young, old, friend or foe. We so obedient. At Walmart buying guns just to believe again, just to believe again, just to believe again, just to believe again in a lie that was never true. Does America love you? Does Germany love you? Does Australia love you? Does England love you? Did they love you when they censored your voice? Did they love you when you were getting terrorized and lynched? Did they love you when they took centuries to apologize for enslavement? Are we complacent? These times, pain illustrated. Congress done split their head on pavements and are refusing medical treatment. Like sly stone falling from the sky. This game been broken backs and black eyes. That's why we don't believe. That's why we don't believe.
1: We don't believe. We don't believe. We don't believe.
0: Can't see a future. Educated men on the balcony can't see the shooter. Bankrupting an education system can't find the looters. I blame the House, soulless body of representatives. Can't feel the flames. Can't feel the ghouls and demons eating at their flesh, their brains.
1: So we don't rest.
0: Frankenstein, Austria, just another corpse the devil bless.
1: Another death vessel.
0: High fidelity H&R Block, another cop knocking on our door asking, can we please
1: stop existing?
0: Found my face missing. I scream, I'm right here. I scream, I'm right here. I'm right here. But they don't believe me. They don't believe me. They don't see me. Ghost currency already spent. Bye.

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Edward Munch guy screaming, I was running. I

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I was running. 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I was running. Sky falling. The sky is falling. Falling memories, multitude of life endings, looping death. I was running. Light fading. 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Blood, magenta, shadow fading. I was running. I was running. Asphalt, gleaming streetlights. I was running.

That we just heard from was Sumac and More Mother doing The Run, which was scene two, and before that, scene one. Earlier we heard Model Actress doing Cinderella and Anna von Haswolf doing Unconditional Love. This is a special Eclectic Dreams Overnight. We're playing some of the best of what 2025 had to offer. I'm your host, Jimmy XS. 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Twain Hart. Song White Flowers. This is Candelabra.

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Tuolumne County. We just heard from Candelabro doing their song Chalice. Before that, Candelabro doing Three White Flowers. 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This is DJ Jimmy Xs. This is Eclectic Dreams Overnight, a very special New Year's Eve recording of doing some of the best of 2025.

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0: what happened down there?
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0: What happened to him?

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baby, can't do nothing to hold you down. Your speed is supersonic, you're traveling faster than sound. 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

They all come.

the same man long this out here raised me as well. He loaned the man to people work, you know, and built them to work. And he loaned this poor man the name of Hank, a paralegal. And he built them out and worked them to the cops and laid by, and he brought them back over here to deliver them down to hell with that man that's a piece. He had a news. I just had news on the end of the road. They just let the cattle on, you know. They had them left together, 2 years left together, and then they had a rope and a noose in the end of it, brought over the cattle on. So he went down there and started his talk to this old man's story. And this rope dropped off the cattle on, and the noose began to walk off, and they just reached the door and set his foot in there. And that rope fell out. Not so long,

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5: Hey, this is Richard, and I was walking around at the junction, and I saw a poster for an event that's actually going to be, looks like in Jamestown. On the 29th of August, it's from the Humane Society and the Motherlode Art Association, and they're doing a paint party where you can choose your subject, paint a shelter dog or cat, get guided to paint, and there's food and beverage included, and it's on Saturday from 2 to 4:30, Saturday the 29th. That's Picasso Masterpieces by MLAA and the Humane Society. $45 member tickets or $55 public tickets, and they say to find out more, go to HSOTC, which is Humane Society of Tuolumne County, .org.
6: Hello, my name is Dewey McDurag. I live in Toronto, Canada, but I moved here and I saw your cute little poster, and I saw a Bigfoot because I was here eating a chocolate banana split, and I looked over at that tree over there, and I saw a Bigfoot literally in the tree. He was, like, climbing it, and I don't know what he was doing up there, but I know what he was doing up there, but he was kind of, like, gyrates, and I don't really know what to do. Like, I don't know what to do. And I'd really appreciate it if you call me back, because I'm really scared. And I'm a minor, and I'm not supposed to be seen in public.
7: Yes, I was out backpacking, doing some squatch hunting, all that sort of stuff, and decided to use some of these Mountain House, ultra-lightweight meals. So I just thought I'd do a bit of a PSA, because these things are terrible. I would not get them, even if you're out squash hunting for, miles and miles and days on end, because, they're light, but, man, they don't taste good. I opened this thing up, and it was biscuits and gravy, and, I don't know if there are croutons in there or what. They're drying croutons. I mean, those things had some crunch to them. I thought I was going to break a tooth. So, sitting here trying to eat this Mountain House meal, I think is what it's called, the light ones, and it was all powdery, and like I said, like croutons or something. I think it was supposed to be the biscuits. I'm not sure, but it was just all full of powder, and man, it dried out my mouth, and I don't know, the little seasoning packet they put in there had some sort of like gel. I guess it was just old. I don't know. It kind of helped moisten it up a bit, but man, you got to have like a gallon of water to drink with one of those things, because they are just super dry, but so not worth it. Not worth it. Okay. Happy hunting. Bye.
8: Hey guys, how you doing? This is Aiden Reed from Black Bomb Entertainment, and I just wanted to inform you about Black Bomb Metal Fest number 13. It's coming up on Saturday, August 15th, and it's going to be held at the Motherlode Fairgrounds in Sonora. 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If you show up the day of, it goes up to $40. 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Hopefully we'll see you guys out there and rock on.
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0: most of us grew up thinking that James Marshall first discovered gold in 1848 along the American River near Coloma. Our teachers in history books tell us about how that great discovery changed the world when folks from every continent came to find their treasures. But truth is, not everyone shares secrets. Some folks keep silent instead of shouting from the mountaintops when they find something special. Rumors of El Oro, gold, began floating around California back as early as 1800, when the Spaniards still ruled this beautiful place. But no great claims were struck and no huge mining camps sprung up. Just whispers and quiet dreams drifting on the wind of golden treasures. Now one day, in 1842, a herd of cattle got lost out in the chaparral-covered hills just north of what we now call the Los Angeles Basin. A fellow by the name of Francisco Lopez grabbed a friend, and together they rode out into the barren land to hunt down those lost cows. All day they traveled in the hot sun until they found themselves in San Feliciano Canyon. The two men, tired and hungry, got off of their horses to rest, to drink some water, and to eat something. Underneath a great oak tree, Francisco saw some wild onions growing, a perfect snack for two weary travelers. He whipped out his knife and began to dig the onions up from the ground, when all at once he noticed that something sparkling clung to the roots of the onion bulbs. "El oro! Gold!" he whispered. Soon the two men forgot all about those crazy lost cows. Francisco and his friend rode like the wind to see the priest at El Pueblo de Los Angeles. They shared their secret with him, and in just a few days, a small band of early Californios from the Pueblo journeyed together just 35 miles north of their little village. Guided by Francisco, they found their way to the canyon, and in a short time the group began to pick and peck on the ground looking for gold. And in not too long at all, they realized that they would be needing help. So, within a year, in 1843, experienced miners were sent from Sonora, Mexico, most of them brothers and cousins of the Californios. The Sonorans had been mining silver in the northern mountains of Mexico for more than 100 years. They knew how to glean precious metal from the dust and rubble of sand and rock. Like winnowing wheat, they would toss baskets of dirt into the air. The wind would carry away the lighter sand, but the heavy metal, silver or gold, would sink quickly back into their baskets. And now their sacks of gold grew and grew. More miners from Mexico quietly arrived, ready to make California their home. Soon their families and sweethearts joined them as they traveled further north into the great Sierra Nevada mountain range, making new communities along the way. Hornitos, Mariposa, Soronita, Calaveritas, San Andreas. For 5 years, the Mexicans quietly mined these hills and mountains until that winter's day in 1848. Just a day's ride north of Soronita, on the banks of El Rio de los Americanos, James Marshall picked up a shiny nugget and shouted, "Eureka! I found it! Gold!" And the world came rushing in.
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There was one big Dutchman in New York did live, and he had one fine daughter you'd better believe. And her name was Katharina, Katharina so bold. She had one large fortune, it seemed.

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She tried hard to breathe, but by grief overcome, her head feels around and she falls very dumb. Sing toodle-i, oodle, sing toodle-i, ay. 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So why don't you sing toodle-i, oodle-i, ay? Hans Dublik, he happened to step in the door, and he saw his Katharina lying dead on the floor, and a big bologna sausage lying down by her side. He swears by damn, 'twas by thought that she died. Sing toodle-i, oodle, sing toodle-i, ay. Sing toodle-i, oodle, sing toodle-i, ay. Sing toodle-i, oodle, sing toodle-i, ay. Why don't you sing toodle-i, oodle-i, ay? Now all you young ladies, whatever you do, don't let this Hans Dublik speak something smit you. And all you young men who courts in the passage, just think of Katharina and the big bologna sausage. Sing toodle-i, oodle, sing toodle-i, ay. Sing toodle-i, oodle, sing toodle-i, ay. Sing toodle-i, oodle, sing toodle-i, ay. Why don't you sing toodle-i, oodle-i, ay?

0: statewide in all 58 counties, right?
1: To have two small school teams within the same county is very rare at the state level.
0: And you know, it's just kind of the Cinderella season we had last year. And I'm very grateful to have you here to talk a little bit about it. Can you tell me first, to start off, how long have you been coach in Somerville?
1: At Somerville. So I moved home in 2006, and I've been at Somerville for all but 3 years of that time. So I started back under Ben Watson as the defensive coordinator.
0: Yeah.
1: And then in 13, kind of peeled back and went down to the Junior Bears level to coach a couple of my boys, and then came back up when the assignment opened up in 2015.
0: Okay. I was going to say, I thought it was about 2015.
1: 2015, I became the head, and I've been the head since then.
0: All right. Yeah. And is this your first state championship?
1: This is the first state championship in the school's history.
0: Yeah.
1: Yeah.
0: How does that feel?
1: Rarefied air, as we mentioned earlier. It's it should have set in by now, but it has yet to set in what we have accomplished. But we're at that moment in this year where we have to put it behind us and start preparing for the next season.
0: Yeah, and imagine that's kind of hard. It's a hard act to follow, right? I mean, are you getting a lot of that from the community, you know, saying, hey, well, you brought us a state championship last year. What are you going to bring to us this year?
1: Not yet. I think that'll happen more when summer hits and it becomes kind of football season again. So in May, we get to start practicing. We actually, with the new rules of the CIF, we could be practicing year-round. Mm-hmm. But we're holding true to what we used to do. So we'll do some spring ball activities in May. Mm-hmm. And around that time, that's when we start getting asked about the next year.
0: Mm-hmm. What's it like being head coach in a small community like this, especially when you're leading the Bears to this state championship? Do you have a hard time buying beer for yourself when you go to the bar?
1: Actually, as luck would have it, just within the last couple of weeks, I had an incognito purchase made for me. Mm-hmm. And the bartender said, hey, this is for you and for winning a state championship. And I said, who bought this for me? And he said, it was a big guy in a Giants hat. And so I didn't even get to see who that was.
0: Well, that tracks.
1: Yeah. So it's been nice. Yeah. It's been nice to be able to, as I have said in some previous conversations, when you leave to go represent the team in the state, you have a lot of people that you're representing. The further that you get away from home, the broader that scope is. So the first level was we're representing NorCal and all the NorCal teams. Mm-hmm. And then we're representing our league. So that's a couple different counties. Then you're representing your county and then your team. So that was an amazing opportunity that we got.
0: Yeah. Now, can you walk me through what was the situation leading up to the game? So, the game was in Fullerton, California.
1: Yep.
0: You're playing the Monte Vista, which is a school out of San Diego area.
1: Yes.
0: I don't know much about Monte Vista. Is that a school that's known for being pretty skilled in football?
1: I don't know their history as well. Know that the first thing that you look at is what's the enrollment of your opponent. Uh-huh. And they're a public school of about 1,600 kids. Uh-huh. And then you look, okay, who's the head coach? And he was a very well-known coach in San Diego, well-respected. Mm-hmm. I got a chance to listen to a couple of his podcasts just to try to get inside his head before the game happened. The actual contest is unlike any contest we've ever been part of. It's a conveyor belt. Mm-hmm. So we were the middle game of three. So you come to the site, and where you usually warm up for a normal football game is a locker room. Mm-hmm. And that's the site that you usually go back into at halftime. But for the state game, because there's a game before you and a game after you, you use that locker room to get dressed. And then at halftime, you go in and you grab all of your stuff and you move it to a tent in the back of the end zone so that the team behind you can go use the locker room to get dressed. Mm. And then when the game is concluded, you get kind of shoved and you undress in that pop-up tent. And they're just trying to get three teams on and off the football field as fast as they can. And then the fans are not allowed to come on to the field. Mm. So when our game was over, they're ushered out of the stadium, basically to the streets.
0: Really?
1: Where we then go meet our crowd on the streets. So it's a conveyor belt, and it's a blur. The winning team gets pulled over to the 40-ish yard line

0: on that side of the field, and they have a visual that you take a team photo with, and then they'll grab that visual and then they'll take it to a Max Preps tent. So you're kind of just following at that point in time what all the CIF reps are asking us to do.
1: Right.
0: But it's unlike any scene we've ever been part of.
1: Is that a bit of a distraction for the players? I mean, that it's a non-standard way to prepare and carry through the game?
0: Absolutely. Yeah. It's uncharted.
1: Yeah.
0: Beans, that was our first chance getting to do that.
1: Yeah.
0: Hopefully we get another chance so we'll kind of have a better idea. But until you live it, it's a rush.
1: Yeah.
0: It's a blur.
1: Were you feeling pretty confident coming into the game?
0: I usually don't do what I did with our football team. And when we saw who we were going to play for Northern California, I let them know that I believe that the North will win the state contest. Whoever wins the NorCal game will win the state. And I did that looking at opponents, the four teams that were left over, kind of their rankings. So we felt good. You never feel like the game is in hand. But we felt that we'd match up well.
1: Yeah. What was it like knowing that this was truly going to be your last game of the season?
0: I'm glad you asked. That's a question I've not been asked yet. And it's the first time in my entire life of any team I've been on that or coached where you knew this was your Super Bowl. You knew that this was your last contest. I've been on teams where you weren't making the postseason, and you knew. Then that's not anywhere near the energy and just the height of fulfillment, knowing that there is no season left. This give us everything that you have for the next X amount of days or X amount of hours, and you're exhausted by the end of that season. It's a 17-week season, so we played 15 games with two byes. You're mentally and physically just exhausted, but you know with 100% certainty that come Monday, the football season is over.
1: Mm-hmm.
0: And that finality to end the way it did was priceless.
1: Mm. Yeah, and you had a... I mentioned the bus ride back was pretty fun, or maybe a blur. That was probably a pretty quick drive back, you think?
0: I wouldn't know. It's the first time in my life as a head football coach that I didn't ride the bus back with the team. But the team was about three students.
1: Yeah.
0: So the rest of the 37 students got rides home with their family. So only three kids.
1: And that was another thing I wanted to ask you about is both, you know, Somerville and Sonora have this reputation of going to out-of-town games and just filling the bleachers. Was that the case this time?
0: Absolutely was the case for the both the state game and for the NorCal game. So the NorCal game was a complete clash of just styles. The school that we went to in Atherton has a $55,000 enrollment cost per kid. So it's a private school. The highest per capita of home median home income in the United States of America is in Atherton. So they have $55,000 to pay to attend school. They have, in essence, three athletic directors and two full-time strength and conditioning coaches. So you have private versus public at the ultimate level of cost. And at that particular game, I had mentioned to our kids, just know who you're playing for. Our county's average household income is around $55,000. That's how much it costs to attend school here if you're a student. So look up in those stands and just know that you're playing for more than yourself. And at that site, it was probably a 5-to-1 our home crowd versus their home crowd ratio.
1: Man.
0: And then when we went south, it happened again where we were probably a 10-to-1 ratio. And their school is only about an hour and a half away from the site, and ours is 5.
1: Wow.
0: So we traveled well.
1: Yeah. What was your coaching style leading up to? Well, what's your coaching style in general? I did want to ask you that, but did you change kind of anything in the lead up to a state championship or qualifying for a state championship?
0: Nothing really changed. Mm-hmm. We have a fallen player to us, Kai Elkins, who fell. He has a terrible thing going on right now, and he's just he's fighting. So his number was 34, and we always tried to get into what we call Victory 34. So from the first season on, or first game of the season, we were able to get into Victory 34. And thereafter, it was always our goal was to get into that formation, Victory 34. So we used the number 34 as a solid theme for that whole week of the state game. So we would be practicing. We'd practice at 334, or we would practice. The admin did a really great thing for me. On Friday, when you're heading down to the game, a lot of schools are searching for where are they going to go for their last practice before the game. Mm-hmm. And I asked the school, hey, can we practice before school? Can we conduct our practice there, take our showers there, get cleaned up, kind of have somewhat of a normal experience, and then get on the bus?
1: Yeah.
0: And we did. So I have pictures of us practicing at 6:34 in the morning so that we could get down to our hotel in enough time. And 34 was always our, as I told you, our victory formation and our theme. The Thursday before we left, one of the assistants in the office said, hey, by the way, you have a ring in your box, in your mailbox. And I said, a ring? So a ring company will send the teams in the section game and send teams in the state a box, like an example of what a championship ring can look like. Mm-hmm. And I thought it was bad voodoo. I'm not going to look at the ring. I'm not going to look at this before. It's kind of like talking about a no-hitter before it happens. Yeah. And it's like, no, I'm not looking at it. But my oldest son, Braylon, was on our team, or he was helping the coach this year.
1: Yeah.
0: And he says, I'll look at it. I don't think it's bad voodoo. So he pulled the ring out of the box. This was Thursday before going down. He pulled the ring out of the box and was looking at it. And as ironic and as luck would have it, the number on that, the teammate on that was number 34.
1: Oh, wow.
0: So at that moment in time, I felt like, wow, I don't know if this is a sign. I don't know if someone's just trying to tell me.
1: Yeah.
0: Be in the moment, kind of be calm.
1: Yeah.
0: And just handle business. Yeah. So I took it as an amazing opportunity to just know the outcome was decided. I just have to do my part.
1: Yeah. There were a lot of standout performances in the championship game. What are some of the individual players and some of the plays that really stood out in your mind?
0: So prior to our section game, I had reached out to my former position coach, and he's currently the head coach at Modesto Junior College, and just picking his brain and getting some ideas. And he had said, hey, don't even worry about state. Somerville's never even won a section title in football. Just focus on that. So he said, if that means that one of your kids has to carry the ball 20 or 30 times, so be it. So that kind of was an indicator of, okay, if we need to do something like that, I will. And so we kind of changed about week 13 when it was the section game, and with Rusty's advice, I decided, well, if a kid has to carry the ball 20 to 30 times to make the contest, I will. And I would never do that in the past. It's almost child abuse to do that.
1: Yeah.
0: Felt a little bit better because it was my own child, so I only had to answer to his mother if she thought that was child abuse. So he stood out in a couple different contests.
1: Yeah.
0: We're
1: talking about Bryce Laverus.
0: Yes.
1: I wanted to give you an opportunity to brag about your boy. He had, what was it, three touchdowns? Two touchdowns?
0: I think he had three in the,
1: three,
0: the
1: yeah.
0: final. Yeah.
1: That is impressive in any situation. And is he a senior?
0: No, he is not. And another standout was Bryce Rathmel in the section game.
1: Yeah, Bryce.
0: So we had a couple of Bryces do some amazing things, and then Luke Larson, who got dinged, and he was injured from Calaveras, and something, we'd finally feel like he was ahead of the curve, and then something else would tweak, and so he was never truly healthy till about the second week of playoffs. And then as he got healthier and he progressed, we were able to open up the playbook a little bit more.
1: Yeah.
0: And those three kids had some outstanding contests. but none of them do what they did without a lot of the front, the defensive and offensive front gelled at the right time and did what we needed them to do.
1: What do you think is it? Is it driving the ball, or is it the defensive side that wins games?
0: I think it's complementary football, and this that's kind of a cop out.
1: Yeah,
0: but some of the best defense is a great offense that can kind of hold the ball and keep it away from an opponent.
1: Yeah,
0: and some of the best offenses are very fortunate when that defense is creating short fields and takeaways. And we had all of that in our run, and then the forgotten or less, I guess, promoted is the special teams, and our kicking game was great. And another, Bryson Benitez, he missed one PAT, which wasn't really his fault. It was just kind of a bad operation, and he was nails all season long, and a lot of important field goals and PATs to give us breathing. And it's nothing is done in a vacuum. Mm-hmm. So all of the attention to the offense and defense and special teams is complementary to a lot of coaches giving a lot of their time not in front of the crowds. There's a lot of prep work that goes into putting those kids in the positions.
1: So two state championship winning schools. I had a Somerville parent, a friend of mine, remind me that Somerville won their championship first. So we won ours first. When did you hear about Sonora? What was your reaction to that?
0: Yeah, as ironic as... Same day. So as ironic as that story is because we were playing at the same exact time, the newspaper had to divide and conquer. Mm-hmm. So we had the opportunity to have our former sports writer at our contest, while the current was at the Sonora contest, and they were texting or communicating during the game. Mm-hmm. So it was right post game that I was told by Dominic, hey, by the way, Sonora won as well. And no, it was a pun, absolutely pun intended. And I said, well, Gold Country will be glowing tonight. Yeah. So it was a good moment.
1: Yeah.
0: Yeah.
1: Well, and there was a pretty major parade that came downtown Sonora.
0: Yes.
1: I got to see all you guys. How did that come to pass? That was this kind of, maybe spontaneous is not the word. It was almost spontaneous. It happened within a couple of days.
0: It felt there was
1: just
0: a lot
1: half
0: of...
1: the county turned out.
0: A lot of... balls were in the air and wheels in motion on the ride home from the state game.
1: Yeah.
0: So there was a lot of talk of what's the upcoming rally and shirts. And then that led into, hey, there's going to be a joint parade. Well, maybe we have to find out if we can. I think Caltrans had to okay it.
1: Yeah.
0: That can we shut down the road on such short notice?
1: Yeah.
0: And then when we actually get to the site, because it was such kind of short notice for us, we reached out to another alumni and said, we need a float. Can you help us? So there we were back in front of Sonora. We had a team working on the float to get our inflatable bear up so that could be part of the float.
1: Yeah.
0: And our kids were on the back of another bed of a truck. They see Santa Claus walking. Well, Santa Claus happened to be Dittler, and Dittler ends up on the Sonora float. But it was a surreal moment to be going downtown Sonora and seeing black and orange and green and gold on both sides of the streets. Then you come to the Sportsman, owned and operated by a local legend in the Canapas, and that place looked like it was a concert. It was so standing room only, very, very impacted area, lots of screams, lots of shouts, a feel-good moment right before the holidays.
1: Yeah. How do you develop your student athletes? I mean, you're getting kids coming in as freshmen, probably almost, I mean, I don't know, do they have any skills to start out with? You're pretty much teaching kids from scratch to go from that all the way to, state champions. What is the process for that?
0: So we have a process. A lot of the kids that are coming in, youth football has given them a great foundation. Mm-hmm. Like there's a lot of kids that have come in and they're having 2, 3, 4 years of football experience before we get to them. And then there's another set of kids that have never played that That's a completely different type of coaching experience. Mm-hmm. So our goal for those freshmen, we have like a 4-year run, and we tell the freshmen, you guys just kind of learn, freshmen and sophomores in particular, you just learn what we do and why we do it. Like that's your job as players. And then to our juniors, we tell them it's your guys, your year to learn how to lead. Mm-hmm. And then we tell the seniors, you are leaving a legacy. What type of legacy are you leaving? Mm-hmm. So there's a transition, there's a passing of the torch, there's a kind of a systematic effort made at the different grade levels. You had alluded to what type of coaching style we have. I don't think you can coach kids today and treat them that they're all the same. You have to get to know the kid, you have to build some rapport with them, and you have to find out how they tick and what motivates them. And some kids can be broken down in front of peers, and for others that they would crumble if you did that. So you have to take the time, you have to learn. But we have a saying in the program that we build men and win games. And if you do it in that order, then you're doing it the right way. Mm-hmm. If you try to reverse the order and win games without building men, that's the wrong way.
1: Now, and you played. You have kind of a storied history yourself, right?
0: Yeah.
1: How has coaching changed from when you were in high school athletics to now that you're the head coach?
0: I think it's coaching and just life with teenagers has changed dramatically. So. Mm-hmm. When I was a player, that was your outlet to see your friends. Mm-hmm. That was your opportunity to kind of be away from home and bleed and sweat with your teammates and your friends. Where today, there's a lot more options, mm-hmm. and there's a lot easier opportunity for the teenagers to still see their friends, but they might be doing it through headsets and a screen.
1: Yeah.
0: So we've had to adapt our ways because it's much, much easier to do it through headset and screen.
1: Yeah.
0: And one of our, if I have a potential player in front of us, or more particular, the parent, and they're trying to decide if their kid should play or not, I say, I can guarantee you for 2 hours a day, they will not be on their screen.
1: Yeah.
0: And that's our practice time together, which resonates because right now we're trying to get kids away from screens and be active.
1: Well, and the thing that I, you know, because I played sports all through high school and college, and football in high school, football and track, and then when I got to college, I played rugby.
0: Great.
1: But the thing is, the lessons that I learned from coaches, I still remember. I couldn't tell you, you know, who won the battle, you know, what year the Battle of 1812 was.
0: Right.
1: Any kind of math or history things. I couldn't tell you what I learned in high school, but I can still remember some of the lessons and things, and the voice of my coach Chiara, was my I still remember that, and it's something about learning that it's more than just yourself, you know.
0: Yes.
1: Like I can achieve myself as an individual, but you don't win unless the team wins, and so it's part of doing your best, but it's also being part of something that's bigger than yourself.
0: I think that's
1: a lesson that I've never forgotten.
0: I think that lesson is reinforced because in that environment, in a team environment, more often than not, I've had some kids that were forced to play, but more often than not, the kids are playing because they want to be there. So you first have their want. And a lot of times in a classroom, they're being told they have. This is a class that you have to take. So just from
1: it's privilege.
0: I mean,
1: a lot of times, you know, getting play time is how you encourage kids to do better in academics.
0: And we try, it's not always heard, but we always try to say that playtime is earned.
1: Yeah.
0: It's not a privilege. At the lower levels, there is a snap minimum, but as you age up, it becomes, no, it's earned.
1: Yeah.
0: And, but lost in today's world is we have some kids that don't get as many snaps as everyone, but their role is vital to the team's success. And they don't know it because they might not get the accolades and their moment in the spotlight. But we can't conduct a practice without the right people doing their roles.
1: Yeah.
0: And that's become harder because it's much easier to not have to work that hard and go do something else.
1: Yeah. Now, the next season starts in August.
0: Yes.
1: What are the prospects for next year? I mean, are you're starting to train up kids for next year? Or
0: yes.
1: Are a lot of our key players sticking around?
0: Yes and yes. So football season at most schools that are trying to be the best, it's a year-long process. Mm-hmm. So we have kids that are lifting and training, and we promote kids to take on multiple sports. We do that a couple different reasons. We have a way to track our kids, so we're tracking their GPA and we're tracking their enrollment in other sports, and we provide them. That's how, if there's a tiebreaker to get a jersey, it comes down to a point system that we have. So we're always trying to keep the kids involved with other athletics and other coaches. And so football's year-round in some capacity. So we have this year, we have a blessing and potentially a burden, is we don't graduate but 10 or so seniors. Mm-hmm. We took 40 kids down to the state game, which if we're lucky, all 30 that were remaining on that roster come out. And offensively, we have a couple seniors that we have to replace in the starting lineup, and defensively the same thing. Mm-hmm. So we have a lot of kids that will be returning, and that's a blessing, but the burden is we will be getting opponents' best shots. We know that people will circle those dates on those calendars.
1: Yeah.
0: And we better be doing what we need to do now, not wait till that week and think that we'll turn it on.
1: Yeah. So, I guess I never thought about that. Being state champs, you're going to have a bit of a target on your back.
0: We will be hunted.
1: Yeah.
0: Yes.
1: All right.
0: Yeah.
1: Coach, you got an award recently through Max Preps. Can you tell me a bit about that?
0: I wish I could tell you more, actually. The Max Preps Award, I don't know how a lot of the awards are even voted upon. Mm-hmm. or how you receive them. But I know that I think I was one of three. I know Coach Clifton was one, myself, and I think maybe the 12 Bridges coach. So I think they do it by different enrollment, mm-hmm. and different divisions. And you don't get that honor without having great players and great coaches helping you get it.
1: Yeah. Does it feel good to be recognized, though, for the hard work that you put in all year long? And then
0: I would say what feels good is that your hard work is paying off on the football field with the players as champions on and off the field.
1: Coach Laveruse, state champion, thank you so much for your time, and thank you for joining us. Hope to have you back next year, okay?
0: Will do.
1: All right.
0: Thank you so much, Ryan.
1: Thank you.
0: Yep.
1: And thank you for joining us. I'm Ryan Campbell, your host for The Conversation. Join me right here in Access Tuolumne for another fascinating conversation next week. We'll see you then.

0: 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Along with local artists, you'll hear music from touring bands who have traveled through our area and are part of the extended circle of our local music community.
1: Just try to keep him as comfortable as you can.

0: Gayfoot Community Radio is made possible by a generous equipment donation from the estate of Harley Hallett. Harley was active in the local music scene through his band, Sherry and the Psychedelics, as well as his work at the Music Factory Studio in Soulsbyville, where he offered lessons in rock and roll and professional recording services. Sadly, Harley passed in 2022 after battling lung disease. His son Reed reached out to us and donated some of Harley's equipment that is being used in our transmission system today. Harley will be missed, but his love for music and our community will live on.
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And every step you take is fraught with danger, a miracle in every day you've passed.

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7: Hey guys, how you doing? This is Aiden Reed from Black Bomb Entertainment, and I just wanted to inform you about Black Bomb Metal Fest number 13. It's coming up on Saturday, August 15th, and it's going to be held at the Motherlode Fairgrounds in Sonora. 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We're going to have multiple vendors. 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If you show up the day of, it goes up to $40. So get your tickets early. Hopefully we'll see you guys out there and rock on.
8: You won't believe what happened. I saw my dad walking into the shower naked. I swear he was Sasquatch.
9: Hey folks, Tad here again with another PSA. So when you're out there on the trail doing some Squatch hunting, you should know how important it is to get a good night's sleep. So I figured after all these years, I'd finally splurge and get myself one of those 3-inch thick, ultralight, super soft, extra expensive sleeping pads. Figured I was going to hit the trail and sleep like a dream. But get my tent set up and I roll that thing out, and it was no more than a quarter inch thick. So I thought maybe it just might need some time to inflate like it was advertised in the product description. So an hour later after I eat my dinner, still flat as a pancake. Didn't know what to do. So after some time, I found these button valve looking things. I don't know exactly what they were, but I tried pushing them. I tried pulling them. I tried twisting them, turning them, flipping them, and nothing. Still flat as a pancake, no matter what I tried to do. So I figured, I don't know, I guess maybe I'll try blowing into the thing. After a few breaths, I got lightheaded and I gave up. And I'll tell you what, I should be doing the work that the folks at the factory should have been doing themselves. So I just kind of gave up, hoping, well, maybe overnight that thing will inflate itself like it's supposed to do. Well, I didn't get a wink of sleep. It was cold. I had to set up my tent on a slab of granite. My back hurt. At 4 in the morning, I had to pack up and go home. So it's just important to know that anytime you're buying a new piece of gear, you know, make sure it works as advertised. I guess those folks in the factory over in China were falling down the job because there was nothing inside that. I don't know if they forgot the feathers, the air, the foam, or whatever it was, but that thing did not inflate itself like it said it would. Well, keep that in mind. Always check your gear before you head out Squatch hunting. Okay. Happy hunting out there, folks. Tad out.
10: Hey, this is Richard, and I was walking around at the junction, and I saw a poster for an event that's actually going to be, looks like in Jamestown. On the 29th of August, it's from the Humane Society and the Motherlode Art Association, and they're doing a paint party where you can choose your subject, paint a shelter dog or cat, get guided to paint, and there's food and beverage included, and it's on Saturday from 2 to 4:30, Saturday the 29th. That's Picasso Masterpieces by MLAA and the Humane Society. $45 member tickets or $55 public tickets, and they say to find out more, go to HSOTC, which is Humane Society of Tuolumne County, .org.
11: Hi, we had a
6: Bigfoot sighting at our cabin in Groveland. And we saw a poster at the local community store that was letting us know to call you guys. But he was about, like, 6'5", about yay tall. He was big. Yeah. And he had really, really large feet.
11: Blue hair.
6: And hairy toes.
11: Pretty strange. He kept mumbling something. I forget. Like, it had an ooh sound. It was like, ooh. Ooh.
6: Yeah, that just sounds familiar, actually. Oh, wait. I think we see him again. Oh, bye, we have to go.
5: 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Call the Foot phone at 209-877-5388. Leave your public service announcement, community event, or Bigfoot sighting, and we will do our best to share it with the community. 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
12: In 1850, nearly 60,000 people journeyed by wagon train to California. Over 300 wagons departed each day from towns along the Missouri River, places like Independence, Westport, and St. Joseph, jumping off points for the Oregon and California trails. Folks packed up everything they owned and headed west. Along the way, these brave souls and no few fools all made huge sacrifices. Here is the story of one such family in the winter of 1850. Pa wanted to go. He'd been reading all about California's gold rush. Buckets of gold. Ma, nuggets as big as your fist in the streams out there. Let's take our girls and join the others. Pa had a small farm in Missouri, but it was a struggle. He would not own slaves. And lately, he'd been speaking his mind against slavery, how it was bad that families got pulled apart and sold off. And some Missouri farmers thought Pa was making trouble. Maybe it's better we just head out west. Chance to start over. Tom and Mary McCorkle raised apple trees and a few dairy cows. They had two daughters, Sadie, now 12 years old, and Abby, almost 7. Mary's family lived nearby, so the girls spent long days with their grandparents and cousins. Their church was just a few miles off. Mary loved her home, but she knew her husband was a dreamer, and she knew he was a fair-minded man. Tom pestered and persisted until finally Mary looked him straight in the eyes and said, "Yes." So not long after, Tom bought a farm wagon from the Murphy Company. He covered it with a great canvas top. Tom made sure Mary heard him when he shouted, "We'll stay dry in the rain and cool in the sun." He grabbed up Mary and their two girls, gave them a swing, and sang.

0: Mary McCorkle and her girls touched everything they had ever owned, trying to separate what they loved from what they needed. The wagon filled with tools, blankets, sewing and knitting baskets, rope, cooking pots, hunting gear, a spare wagon wheel. They packed up a few small family treasures, a wind-up shelf clock Tom had given Mary for their wedding, the family Bible, and a few china teacups from Mary's grandmother. "Ma," little Abby asked, "can I bring my dolls?" Mary kissed her forehead. "Pa says, take only what we need. Choose one, Abby, just one." Sadie tucked a bundle of her favorite hair ribbons into her knitting basket. They sold or gave away everything else, even the cradle bed that Tom had made for Sadie, their firstborn. On April 1st, Tom came home with a big announcement. "We leave in just 2 weeks. We'll cross the Missouri River on the St. Joseph Ferry." Sure enough, in a fortnight, the family crowded together and slept in their big covered wagon. Tethered to the wagon were two oxen. "Horses and mules are faster," Pa admitted, "but an ox is sturdy. He can eat prairie grass as we go, and an ox won't run off and get lost." The girls named the pair Blackjack and Buster. God willing, yoked together, those two huge beasts would pull the family and everything they owned all the way to California. Before dawn, they heard the bugler's call. That morning, 8 wagon trains rolled from St. Joe, each group taking its turn to ride across the ferry over the mighty Missouri River. 600 people heading out just from St. Joe, and nearly 1,800 more from the other jumping-off points every day. Over 2,000 miles stretched ahead, across all kinds of terrain and through all kinds of weather. 75 people traveled with that wagon train, some riding, but most walking, especially the children. As they marched along, Sadie figured out that most of the families were going to Oregon, homesteaders, to build farms. With them were many Swedish and German families who spoke little English. Those going to California's gold fields were mostly men traveling alone or in small groups. One fellow from Missouri, Mr. Walker, had 2 slaves with him. Tom bristled at this. Then one night, the two were talking. "When we get to California and find some gold, I'll give my men their freedom," Walker explained. "The days of slavery are numbered. We'll work together for a while, then go our separate ways. They're good, strong men, hard workers, never had any trouble, but it's time for them to be free. They'll help me find gold, then I'll pay him so that each has some money in his pocket to make it on his own." Pa stared at Mr. Walker through and through. "What are their names?" "What?" asked Walker. "Their names," Pa said. "What are the men's names?" "Oh, yes," Walker stammered. "Frederick, he's the tall boy, and Charles, he's got the muscles." Pa wondered if Frederick and Charles called themselves different names in their private moments. He looked at Mr. Walker and spoke his truth. "I do not take kindly to slavery. I will pray for your good fortune and their freedom." Soon Tom met a man traveling alone by horseback. His name was Taroni. He was a Wyandot Indian. He spoke English well, but he longed to be with people who spoke his own language again. "My people were forced out of their homes near the Great Lakes. Last year, my cousins left for the California diggings. They started the Wyandot Mining Company. Now I joined them in a place called Ophir City. They have a claim on the river nearby. Indian families keep getting pushed farther west. I might as well go all the way." That night, Ma asked Taroni to join them for meals. "No one should go this road alone," she said. "You can become a part of our family." Taroni was grateful for Ma's cooking and Pa's friendship. Every evening when the wagon stopped, they formed a ring for protection. At night, Pa and Taroni turned the tongue of their wagon so it pointed to the North Star. "We'll know which way is north in the morning," Pa said. Most nights, music played and folks from around their camp sang. Taroni would take out an old knife and whittle. One night, he made a little turtle for Sadie and a tiny bird for Abby. Sadie tucked hers deep in a pocket where she could touch it. Early each morning, Ma cooked breakfast, while Abby helped Sadie pack up the bedding and Pa hitched up Blackjack and Buster. Taroni saddled his horse. As the sun peeked up, the wagon train captain called out, "Wagons ho!" And off they went, that great long train of fortune seekers and settlers, all bound for the promised land.
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Michael Hunt from the TV reality show Hot Calls for Kids. 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

Now it's time for the Fire on the Mountain Radio Hour, where we explore artists who have performed in the county at many different Fire on the Mountain productions. Richard Berlay, Corinne Grandstaff, and crew put together many, many great events throughout the years, including Sonora Blues Festival, Sonora Christmas Craft and Music Festival, the Twain Heart Summer Art and Wine Festival, and several other standalone concerts and events. Corinne donated several boxes of CDs, which our volunteers are cross-referencing with event posters and hazy memories, to bring you the cream of the crop from decades of amazing music. Sit back and enjoy the likes of Joe Craven, Doodoo Wah, Joe Bonamassa, and much more.

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0: Did you fix it?
2: Yeah. Yeah. Ooh. Wait, close call.

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They laid her by her mother's side and raised a marble fair. 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

listening to KFUT 89.5 FM Twain Heart, the sound of the Sierras. The next hour features music produced by local musicians from the Sierra foothills and surrounding communities. 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

Televisión Española en su programa El Informe Semanal trató magistralmente en un alarde informativo el momento de la acogida mortal de Paquirri.

0: 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Along with local artists, you'll hear music from touring bands who have traveled through our area and are part of the extended circle of our local music community.
1: Just try to keep him as comfortable as you can.